0: The argument for conservative economic policy is not theoretical anymore. It has a track record, receipts, as the kids would say. Here are three different people making the case from three different angles. I'll play all three clips. You can hear them for yourself. Let's start with the night Donald Trump won the presidency. Wall Street had a full meltdown. Dow futures fell 900 points. S&P 500 futures hit limit down. The exchange had to halt trading because they could not go any lower. It's a stopgap. The Mexican peso collapsed 13% in a single night. The worst crash since what they called the tequila crisis in, I think, 94. Bridgewater Associates had told clients a Trump win would crater the Dow by 10%. Citigroup said the S&P would drop 3 to 5. Goldman Sachs, J.P. Morgan, every serious firm on Wall Street had the same call. Hillary Clinton wins, stability continues. Trump wins, get out. Then the sun came up. The Dow closed November 9th up 257 points. By November 22nd, 2 weeks after the election, the Dow crossed 19,000 for the first time in history. How could this be happening? Goldman Sachs stock was up 17% in a single week. Morgan Stanley, 18%. J.P. Morgan, 13%. The very firms that told you to panic made a fortune for anyone who ignored them. Now, I'm not about to suggest that they said something publicly to counter what they were doing privately. Oh, no. I would never want to be thrown in that briar patch. No, no. Don't throw me in that briar patch. Scott Bessent didn't panic. He bet the other way. He became the Commerce Secretary under Trump 2.0. He went long American stocks, long on the dollar, against the entire consensus of his own industry. His fund returned 13%. In 2016, he had done the same thing on Brexit, where Great Britain left the European Union, as you recall, or the UK left Europe. Two consecutive calls that every expert in the world got wrong, he got right. And of course, not commerce. He became Trump's Secretary of the Treasury. Oh, and pay close attention to why he says the market crashed that night.
1: Two different stints, 15 years for George Soros. And there's a lot of people watching. I'm sure you know, Mr. Secretary, like, what? The secretary worked for George Soros. There's a lot of people, perhaps me included, that have a lot of doubts about this man. So I would ask you, what do we misunderstand about George Soros?
2: Well, a couple of things. You know, my job for him was working at the investment side, never on the foundation side. And those were kept very separate. And for my first stint, Mr. Soros was focused on bringing down the Iron Curtain and was very helpful in the collapse of the Soviet Union. After I had left the first time, sometime in the early 2000s, I don't know what happened. He got much more focused on domestic policy. He and I rarely talked about politics. We haven't spoken since just after President Trump was elected in 2016.
1: Haven't spoken in 10 years.
2: And I would tell you that we had a robust discussion, and election night 2016 was one of the three best periods I've ever had for money making, because I thought President Trump was going to win. And I don't know if you remember, Will, but election night 2016, the market crashed. Yeah. Market crashed, and that was one of the greatest buying opportunities of all time, because I'm sitting there and I'm thinking, this is the most pro-business president probably since Calvin Coolidge. And you know, I later found out that George Soros was the one selling the market. He was crashing the market, lost several billion dollars that night, and you know, myself and several others made a lot of money for our investors the next few weeks.
0: All right, Scott Bessent is quote number one I wanted to use on this point. Quote number two comes from J.D. Vance. He grew up in Middletown, Ohio. He wrote a book about it. You know this. About what happens to a community when the economy collapses. The institutions collapse. The people who remain have no map for what comes next. They're not entrepreneurial by nature, and there are no jobs. He saw from the inside why socialism is appealing to people who feel abandoned. There's no place to go to work. We're broke. These people say they'll take care of me. So he goes on Fox News with Will Cain, and Will asks him the fundamental question, how do you actually stop socialism from taking hold? Not how do you argue against it at a conference. How do you beat it where people live? Because we understand why people are sympathetic to it. This is the right question and the right answer.
3: And my warning to my fellow Republicans, Will, would be if we don't get this right, don't blame young people for being sympathetic to socialism. We've got to blame ourselves. And I think what is so unique and refreshing about Donald Trump's economic policies is that it's not the same old economic, you know, ideas that you would have heard 30, 40 years ago. He's talking about rebuilding our industrial base, rebuilding the heartland, making our streets safer, making it possible for young people to afford to buy a home. This is how you stop socialism. You don't stop socialism by throwing slogans at people about the free market. As much as I love the free market, you stop socialism by making people's lives better. And that's what we're trying to do every single day.
0: There is a version of the argument against progressive taxation. That is, the more you make, the higher percentage you pay in taxes. That is entirely theoretical. Incentives, capital formation, what happens to productivity when you punish success as though it were a problem to be solved? Because I'll tell you this, when you punish success, you get less of it. When you incentivize success, you get more of it. That argument is correct. And it does not move many people. And then there is the New York version, which is not theoretical at all. $11 billion. That's what New York State lost in tax revenue. Yeah, it's $11 billion. Thank you. It's $11 billion when their wealthiest residents decided they had stayed long enough. All right? You want to take everything I have? I'm out of here. It's called voting with your feet. They didn't stage a big protest. It wasn't an airline. They didn't announce their departure. They didn't write an op-ed. They called a moving company. They flew down to Florida and Texas and Tennessee, but largely Florida. And they took their money with them. Imagine that. And those who could took their businesses. And that means all the jobs that went with them. The tax base that funds everything the progressives want to spend. You can't tax people who leave. That's what Mamdani's trying to do now, this pied a terre. Because people who don't live there anymore will have a little bitty slice of earth, pied a terre, a piece of the earth. They don't want to have a big house in New York anymore. They just want a little bitty. So he decided he would hammer those people with more taxes too. So $11 billion is not a rounding error. It's not a blip in the data. It's real money. It's what happens when you make a state hostile to the people who are paying its bills. And those people have the means to make a different choice. Because guess what? If you criticize the poor people, they can't move. Rich people, yeah, they can. This was on Laura Ingraham's show.
4: Bruce, if New York City gets the ruling, it's a temporary ruling, overturned, the wealthy, I mean, we're already seeing a big exodus from New York, but they're going to leave. I guess that's okay with them. Are they ready for New York to just hollow out? I mean, I don't really get the end game here.
5: Well, it's not okay with me because these high net worth individuals, they contribute to the economy. They create economic activity. They create jobs and they pay taxes. In just 4 years under Kathy Hochul and Zohran Mamdani, New York State has lost $11 billion in tax revenue from people who are high net worth individuals and corporations that have left our state.
6: Ladies and gentlemen, Elvis has left the building. Thank you and good night.
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15: A new warning to Iran's trading partners. I'm Lisa Lacera, Fox News. The Trump administration telling them the clock is ticking to cut economic ties with Tehran.
16: Describing an economic D-Day, Treasury Secretary Scott Bessent says new U.S. sanctions will block all foreign revenue streams to Iran.
17: Our objective is to sever every economic lifeline that sustains this tyrannical regime until Tehran stands alone.
16: Bessent says President Trump and Treasury officials are calling counterparts to deliver timelines for countries to cut ties with Iran or face stiff secondary sanctions.
17: If they do not take action, we will do so unilaterally through Treasury authorities.
16: China, Turkey, and the United Arab Emirates are among Iran's largest trading partners.
15: Fox's Jared Halpern at the White House. As the trade war between the U.S. and Canada heats up, the Associated Press reports Canada will announce retaliatory tariffs against the U.S. tomorrow. The State Department preparing to revoke the business and tourism visas of up to 200,000 foreigners who have applied for or are currently seeking asylum status in the U.S. A State Department spokesman says the department is working with the Department of Homeland Security to identify and revoke the non-immigrant visas of foreigners who came to the U.S. claiming to be short-term visitors, but then filed for asylum. On day 19 of the trial of the Massachusetts mom accused of killing her kids, the defense asked for a mistrial.
18: As prosecutors presented rebuttal witnesses, Lindsay Clancy's defense attorney Kevin Reddington objected to what he said was the Commonwealth discussing Catholicism.
19: I believe it was intentional misconduct.
18: Prosecutor Shannon Buckingham said her witness, Dr. Kirk Heilbrun, was getting at whether Clancy knew her actions were wrongful.
15: Fox's Gernal Scott. The judge did not declare a mistrial. 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
15: The family of a flight attendant who died during a layover in Hawaii is questioning the circumstances surrounding her death.
0: 50-year-old Jenny Lupton, an Oklahoma mom and flight attendant for Southwest Airlines, was found dead last Thursday outside the Hilton Hawaiian Village Resort on Waikiki Beach. With the medical examiner's office saying it appears she fell from her 24th floor balcony during a layover. Lupton's family saying they weren't contacted until 24 hours after the body was found, that they've received little information from investigators. They contend it was either some sort of freak accident or that someone harmed her. For now, Honolulu police are calling it an unintended death investigation. Jeff Manasso, Fox News.
15: The owner of an NFL team arrested over the weekend.
1: San Francisco 49ers owner Jed York has pleaded no contest to a pair of misdemeanor charges after being arrested in Ohio over the weekend. He was initially charged with engaging in prostitution, but prosecutors later amended it to disorderly conduct. Court records show that York was arrested Sunday morning at a mobile home community in East Palestine, Ohio. He was sentenced to one day in jail and fined $1,150. In a statement, the NFL says it is aware of the arrest and will review it under the personal conduct policy. Meanwhile, the 49ers saying in a statement, quote, "As this is a legal matter, which has been resolved, we will not be providing any further comment at this time." Tony Genualdo, Fox News.
15: California Attorney General Rob Bonta has canceled a meeting with Paramount Skydance representatives that was to take place today to begin settlement talks over the state's lawsuit seeking to block Paramount's proposed $110 billion acquisition of Warner Brothers Discovery. Bonta has accused Paramount of leaking details of a meeting held on Friday and acting in bad faith, a claim that Paramount has denied. I'm Lisa Lucera. This is Fox News.
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5: New punishment for Iran. I'm Ted Lindner, Fox News. New sanctions from the Trump administration designed to isolate Iran's economy from the rest of the world. Fox's Jared Halpern with more from the White House.
6: Treasury Secretary Scott Bessent launched Operation Economic Outcast, warning of strong sanctions against nations doing business with Iran.
7: It is now a time for world leaders to make a decision between prosperity and isolation.
6: Bessent says a process of level setting is underway to let countries know what is expected of them.
7: It is no longer acceptable to operate in the gray spaces of this conflict.
6: Iran's currency hit a record low Monday, and the United Arab Emirates announced last week it is suspending all trade and financial transactions with Iran. At the White House, Jared Halpern, Fox News.
5: President Trump ramping up threats towards Canada after talks for a trade deal fell through last week.
8: President Trump posting on Truth Social in part, on January 1st, 2027, tariffs on all cars, trucks, both large and small, automotive parts and steel will be increased to 50%. Build in the U.S. and there are zero tariffs. Canada will be treated like a state no longer. The goods represent about 5% of Canadian exports to the U.S. and are worth roughly $20 billion. Canada is responding. Dollar-for-dollar retaliatory tariffs take effect September 8th, targeting U.S. sectors, including steel and dairy.
5: Fox Business's Lydia Hu reporting. And the U.S. military is resuming strikes on suspected drug trafficking vessels in the Eastern Pacific. This after a pause of more than 2 months. Southern Command saying that Sunday's strike killed two people and brings the campaign's death toll to at least 223. 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

0: Eyders was taken into custody Sunday morning in East Palestine and was initially charged with engaging in prostitution. But that charge was later amended to disorderly conduct as part of a plea deal. Entering a no contest plea to that and another misdemeanor charge of possession of a criminal tool, York was fined $1,150 and sentenced to 2 days in jail with credit for time served. Court records indicate that York allegedly responded to an undercover ad on a known prostitution website and had arranged to meet with a woman for sexual activity and pay her $140. The National Football League has issued a statement saying that they are aware of York's arrest and it will be reviewed under the league's personal conduct policy. A fifth suspect charged connection to the deaths of two women in Canton earlier this month. 42-year-old Katina Spells and 31-year-old Courtney Yeager were found dead August 9th at the scene of an apartment fire and had been shot. Savannah Davis is now facing charges which include aggravated arson. The Cleveland Browns, ahead of Thursday night's preseason finale, announcing that Deshaun Watson will be the starting quarterback when the Browns visit the Jacksonville Jaguars September 13th to open the season. Watson, entering the final season of a 5-year, $230 million contract, has dealt with civil lawsuits alleging sexual misconduct from his days with the Houston Texans and has suffered multiple injuries during his time in Cleveland. Fans reacting to the news say they're ready for the Browns to cut ties with Watson.
1: I'm going to go how Snyder feels on this. It's been the last 4 years and all this turmoil. I think us as a fan base, we just need to move on from him, be done with him.
2: It's 6-1, half a dozen of the other. I think it was a failed experiment at a variety of levels. I think they have to, and I think this will be his last year, regardless of what happens.
0: Watson beating out second-year quarterback Shador Sanders for the starting job. And Ohio's gas price averaged down 20 cents from last week at $4.02 entering today. I'm Sean Gallagher.
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8: 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Go ahead and give it a program position. And it'll be waiting for you every morning. And we feel pretty good about you liking what you hear. So get that podcast this morning. All right, I want to talk about three things that are kind of big that we haven't gotten to. This kind of falls into cozy one-on-one time. And we just got through having this whole conversation about the comfort of opinion. And we're good at that in America. Everybody, and it doesn't matter. I'll never forget, I was watching the Olympics and Simone Biles had to withdraw from competition. And they're in a faraway country, and here at home, it only took a couple of hours. And the internet, of course, feeds all this, and you can instantly see it and read it and weigh it. Whereas in radio or television, you would go by coverage and reaction, but it was more feel. Whereas the internet, you can count and see by comments. And just all of America taking a position. One side of America said, oh, she's a hero. She's a hero for standing up for her mental illness. And the other side saying she's a quitter. She quit on her team. She quit on her country. She quit on her family and all the sacrifices they made. Everybody had a firm position in an hour, and it was immovable. And it didn't matter what new information came out. Simone Biles didn't have a mental illness. I do think it should have a better name than that. Wasn't it called like the Twisties or something? Like a... My brother always makes fun of figure skating. Oh, she did a twisty disty, but it's called the twisties. And it's a disorientation that happens in midair. Well, when you're running at full speed and you're flying in the air, spinning and somersaulting, and you lose your orientation, you could break your neck. You could get very seriously hurt. But common sense is you're not going to get very good scores. But what I noticed was, is that once that happened, it still didn't matter. And that's when I learned what the internet and this matrix and division and social dilemma has created are firm, immediate positions that are immovable. We're all kind of just looking for something to fight about. That's why I kind of end all conversations, you know, David and I sometimes just for fun, we'll spar these things out, kind of like war games with issues. And it always ends the same. It really doesn't matter because nobody wants to solve this. There's no money in the solution. There's money in the fight, especially when it involves the media. And that firm, immovable opinion and position, it never embraces the discomfort of thought. So the John F. Kennedy thought really is our North Star through all this chaos, isn't it? And that brings us to the WNBA. The argument should be over with the W. Now, you can go and... I know Clay Travis, he's a wonderful human being. You can go his route and just end it. Here's $10 million. Beat my chosen eighth grade team of boys. And as much as I love the WNBA and as much as I love the Indiana Fever and as much as I watch every game, do you know the truth is? An all-star team of eighth grade boys would beat them. Because eighth grade boys don't look like they did when I was in eighth grade. There's a lot of eighth grade boys that are 6'8", lightning fast, and can dunk. One of the things that I think even those that are pro WNBA would have to admit, two centers are at center court getting ready to have a jump ball. Even if they're 6'8", watch how little they get off the ground. How many dunks have you seen in the WNBA from anyone? I've been watching all year. I've never seen a dunk. Have you seen a dunk, Red? Ever?
2: No.
8: Yeah.
2: But you remember Spud Webb won a dunking contest.
8: At 5'9", I think he was, or 5'7"?
2: He was like 5'7", yeah.
8: I went to a, you turn off because you're too noisy. I can't talk to you. And this is Kiss and Make Up Day. I don't. Or I forgive you. I just can't forget that every time I talk to you, I get noise. I went to a urinal. In Charlotte, North Carolina, this is back in like 1989, I think it was, 90, maybe. And there was a life-size Spud in the bathroom. And I was taller than him. Women can't jump like men. Red made a comment, and in all of this, I think this visual, well, there are two visuals that were very damning. One, Enes Kanter Freedom is just wearing a shirt that says, woman, noun, adult human female. It's a self-evident truth. It's a dictionary quote. But at some point, and by the way, nobody ever tells you what Cloud was yelling at him. Because he's at a game with a factual quote on his shirt and cheering after Sophie Cunningham hits a three. And it's whatever's in the heart of Cloud that comes to him and taunts him. She ain't never going to sleep with you. She ain't never going to sleep with you. To which he responds, I don't want to sleep with her. I'm here to support women. So if we're going to use this incident to have a conversation about this issue, the incident is, does every time I cheer from somebody, or you want a man to go to a woman's sport? And when I cheer, is the assumption I want to sleep with them? Whose heart's in the wrong place? But they don't mind telling you what's in the heart of Kanter Freedom. He's telling you, I'm here in support of the W. I'm here in support of women. Now, this is a stupid, unthoughtful, discomforted by thought conversation in and of itself. As he's standing here doing the expression of, hey, arms out. His wingspan would cover their entire offense. His wingspan goes five people wide. He's taller than them. He's stronger than them. He jumps higher than them. If you ever put Enes Kanter on that court, that team never loses a game. That other team scores very few points at all. You have nothing. Mutual insured destruction. That's ultimately what ended the Cold War. not Ronald Reagan. The notion is it was inevitable to happen, and when one launches, the other launches, and all it ensures is everyone gets destroyed. That was the most deterring factor, the stupidity, the certainty. I don't know if you want to go the Clay Travis route and do an all-star eighth grade team or the worst college men's basketball team or just a couple of washouts from the league. Put them in. But here's where the nonsense gets even stupider. Nobody wants to talk about what Cloud really said. Nobody wants to talk about that t-shirt being a fact. Everyone wants to tell you what's in the heart of Enes Kanter Freedom. But his words, nobody wants to address what they're saying. And what does the WNBA do? The dumbest thing they could possibly do. They respond by announcing that him and Royce White are not eligible to play in the WNBA. And why? Oh, they're clearly not gender confused. If they were, they'd still be considered as we're considering the issue. But now they've come to the conclusion, he just proved he's not really a woman because he clearly doesn't think he's a woman based on what his t-shirt said. Are you kidding me? Remember how really our whole Abdul El-Sayed interview with Jesse Waters really boils down to these aren't serious people and they don't deserve our serious time. The WNBA are not serious people and they don't deserve our support or money. Meanwhile, CNN literally covers the story like it's serious. Both men announced last month that they now identify as women and said they plan to enter the 2027 WNBA draft amid the national conversation surrounding gender eligibility policies and transgendered inclusion in women's sports. Now, I could take the Fever coach and say she's against anything that's non-inclusive. She should be against enter not being allowed. Don't you want to include and be include? Does inclusiveness extend to a man who just wants to play? Or does he have to be mentally confused authentically? And how do you prove that? So if the next person comes along and they're wearing shirts, I'm not a man. I just look like one. I deserve to play. Would they immediately go to the front of the line? I mean, look at the ridiculousness of this. The league said it plans to approach the broader topic thoughtfully. That's the most insulting thing this league has ever said. Go back and listen to the podcast. How does the WNBA sound any different than Abdul El-Sayed? And neither deserve our serious time or attention. But the WNBA has the gall to say, we're going to approach the broader topic thoughtfully alongside its primary stakeholders, including players, teams, and unions, and would not allow outside pressure or manufactured controversy to dictate its internal processes or forces in response to efforts intended to demean others. And I go back to the Russian example. I don't care if you got Ronald Reagan. It's the mutual assured destruction that ends this farce. I don't care what man you enter. He may have never even made it to the WNBA. He may have never started at the college level. I don't know what confused man's going to come forward, but if they ever choose this policy, you will do the ultimate mocking and discrediting of your league. This is a hill you can't win on. The question is, does the WNBA plan to die on it? Well, just like I'm betting on the parasite within the Democrat Party, I'm betting on the stupidity of the WNBA. But this is a new low. And in the name of thoughtful, wow. For a league that doesn't have them, bigger than a giraffe. And that's our one-on-one time together. Yes, I finally stooped to address the WNBA. When it comes to supplements, two things matter most. Does it work and can you trust it? Now, if you trust me, I'm telling you, you can trust it. And yes, it works. If you trust Glenn Beck, he's telling you, trust me, it works. 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And Rory's going to take a microscope to that wildfire in Reno that has led to 100,000 being evacuated as your morning show continues next. It's 50 after the hour. One chance to live this Tuesday, August the 25th. This is your day. This is your morning show.
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14: Bringing down the hammer, CJ Papa, Fox News. Treasury Secretary Scott Bessent laying down the law on Iran. Fox's Trey Yanks in Tel Aviv.
15: Among the new sanctions includes an expanded list of secondary sanctions targeting digital assets, technology, gold, aviation, and shipping. In addition, the Treasury Department sanctioned nearly 60 entities, individuals, and vessels in multiple jurisdictions. The actions go after what the department describes as a network of shadow fleet vessels operating across many different countries. Iranian officials threatened retaliation to the economic measures. Another tanker was struck in the Strait of Hormuz with an unknown projectile while transiting the U.S.-approved southern route. The vessel had damage caused to its engine room and was disabled.
14: President Trump pokes the bear, floating the idea of changing the name of Lake Ontario to Lake America, posting on Truth Social, since he does not expect to do much business with Ontario any longer. It's part of the trade dispute with Canada, which is expected to reveal its retaliatory tariffs today. Second Lady Usha Vance responded to Michigan Democratic Senate candidate Abdul El Sayed, who suggested Vance's grandfather would have rejected her.
16: I have to admit, I kind of laughed because, yes, I've never met JD's mama and papa, but I do know and love the children that they raised, you know, his mom, his aunt and uncle, and they have never been anything but incredibly loving. I mean, his aunt is like a second mother to me.
14: This from a Fox Friends exclusive that airs Wednesday morning. The U.S. Supreme Court hands President Trump a major victory.
17: It lifts a lower court block that prevented the administration from implementing key parts of Trump's March executive order, which called for the federal government to create lists of voters eligible to receive federal ballots. It requires states to provide information so the Postal Service can verify that voters on those lists are eligible.
14: That is Fox's Alex Hogan reporting. 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

0: think it's important, especially because it's going to affect Michigan. It's definitely going to affect Maine, which means it's going to affect the midterms. 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
2: The White House is outlining what it calls its economic D-Day against Iran. Treasury Secretary Scott Bessent said the new sanctions amount to an economic onslaught against Iran to further isolate it from the rest of the world. Speaking from the Treasury Department on Monday, Bessent said Operation Economic Outcast will cut off Iran from exporting oil and from other trade. Three states hold primary elections today, including South Carolina. That's where President Trump-backed Republican Senator Darlene Graham is facing Congressman Ralph Norman in the state's Republican Senate primary runoff. Meanwhile, there's also a House special election in Georgia and a Senate and governor runoff in Oklahoma.
3: He's choosing Texas, I can tell.
2: This week's top 10 songs on the Billboard Hot 100 are out now. Choosing Texas by Ella Langley is number one, marking its 19th time at the top. I'm Michael Kastner.
4: 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Wrapping up your morning drive, things are light and moving well, looking good around the central interchange. There is an accident reported on the turnpike eastbound after 480 in Streetsboro. I'm Pat Butler from the Total Traffic Center.
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6: 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Warm up to a pleasant 79 today. Gentle breezes out of the northwest with sunshine. Sunny skies continue tomorrow. Late day shower or storm tomorrow afternoon. High tomorrow 82, up to 83 on Thursday. Scattered showers and storms. Richard DeWedding at the Weather Channel.
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18: Were you born from 1945 to 1965? 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So even if you try to eat right, exercise, and take care of yourself, you can still have hepatitis C, a serious liver disease that often has no symptoms. In fact, people can live with hepatitis C for decades without feeling or looking sick.

0: also a House special election in Georgia and a Senate and governor runoff in Oklahoma.
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0: This week's top 10 songs on the Billboard Hot 100 are out now. Choosing Texas by Ella Langley is number one, marking its 19th time at the top. I'm Michael Kastner.
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4: As training camps continue, some news from around the NFL. The Texans swing a deal with the Patriots for receiver Kayshon Booty. The Pats get safety Jaylen Reed and a late-round pick in return. Receiver Malik Nabers, working his way back from his ACL injury, is participating in live drills at Giants camp and may be ready for week one. And 49ers owner Jed York in trouble, arrested in Ohio, facing misdemeanor charges on suspicion of engaging in prostitution. I'm Matt McCoy.
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0: you're interested in it, Brian's talking about it. 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
1: Lieutenant Colonel Scott Mann joins us now, conducting coordinated Task Force Pineapple, author of Nobody's Coming to Save You, a Green Berets Guide. And it's a 5-year mark since the Afghanistan withdrawal that resulted in many things, including our reputation, but also the bombing at Abbey Gate. Colonel, welcome back. And of course,

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2: A trade war is brewing between the United States and Canada. President Trump says tariffs on imports of cars, trucks, and auto parts from Canada will increase to 50% starting January 1st, 2027, after talks between the two countries broke down. Trump said Canada has been ripping off the United States.

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0: Welcome back in to Clay and Buck. We'll take your thoughts on the exchange on Fox News with a Senate candidate, Abdul El-Sayed, and Mr. Jesse Waters last night, as well as our talk about Medicare, Medicaid. Look, the thing about it is any changes in these policies, and Clay, our team did a little research, and it seems that Abdul El-Sayed's wife, who is also a physician, she's a psychiatrist, which technically is an MD, so a physician. She's a psychiatrist in Ann Arbor, Michigan, and she does not take any insurance and does not take Medicare.
1: And I just think a good customer base she has, because that means she's getting paid in cash, is what I would anticipate, which is not bad.
0: And that's because a lot of doctors will tell you, if you're in private practice, and this stuff is all so complicated, but if you're in private practice, you would spend so much time trying to chase down Medicare for the dollars that you basically can't stay in business. That's actually the reality of it for a lot of people, Clay. So more to talk about with that coming up here in just a bit.
1: If you want to try to avoid the doctor, one of the best ways for men to avoid the doctor is to have high testosterone levels, because that means that you are, relatively speaking, very likely healthy. The only way to reverse the trend of aging, declining your testosterone, is by helping to put some more testosterone back into your life with the Male Vitality Stack. 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You'll feel the increase long before 90 days. 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
7: 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I mean, we might scream, but it's going to be about something very silly and not about something as serious. 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
8: 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Pegula has made 5 finals this year, winning in Dubai and Charleston, but she's lost the last 3 in Berlin, Washington, and now Cincy. 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

0: Oh, we have a quick turnaround here. But Mark in North Carolina, weigh in. You got about a minute.
1: Hey, guys. Appreciate you taking my call. I'm 34, former United States Marine. I've been pretty much opposed to data centers. You know, I hear you guys talking about, like, all source use more water. You know, I kind of roll my eyes on it. But when you were talking about how war is changing to where we're using more drones and a lot of that stuff's driven by data centers, I mean, that's the first time that really opened my eyes. And that's definitely something I would keep hammering.
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11: Lisa Sky Hain loved working with people.
12: I want to do something that really lights me up. I love creating community, connecting people.
11: She was excited about her new job.
12: Day one, literally 8 a.m., I have an email that says, "Good morning, let's create the largest networking community on the planet."
11: Lisa's new boss was a 6'5" entrepreneur from Israel named Adam Newman, and he had a brand new startup called WeWork.
12: I remember thinking, all right, I'm about to be on a ride.
13: Why is this a better idea for millennials than working at home or finding an office?
14: We like to say this is for the we generation. It's not limited by age or gender.
12: He said that they were elevating the consciousness of people on the planet.
11: It was a $1 billion idea.
14: The co-working giant WeWork is amongst the most valuable startups in the world.
15: Strikes back. I'm Lisa Brady, Fox News. Retaliatory tariffs just announced on about $20 billion worth of U.S. goods, the same amount of Canadian goods targeted by higher Trump tariffs after trade talks broke down.
16: We're under unprovoked attack by President Trump.
15: Ontario Premier Doug Ford telling Fox Business.
16: I always say, Canadians, myself, we love the American people, we love the U.S., and it's unfortunate that President Trump has taken this avenue.
15: The president accuses Canada of treating U.S. products unfairly, each side blaming the other for the stalemate. President Trump says Iran has been notified that any boat placing new mines within international waters in the Strait of Hormuz will be destroyed. The new warning a day after new U.S. sanctions were announced as part of an economic D-Day to isolate Iran.
17: Among the new sanctions includes an expanded list of secondary sanctions targeting digital assets, technology, gold, aviation, and shipping. In addition, the Treasury Department sanctioned nearly 60 entities, individuals, and vessels in multiple jurisdictions. The actions go after what the department describes as a network of shadow fleet vessels operating across many different countries.
15: Fox's Trey Yingst in Tel Aviv. An apparent threat from Iran against President Trump's youngest son.
18: A Secret Service spokesman says the agency is aware of a video aired on Iranian state media that reportedly threatens President Trump's son Barron and shows locations where the first son is known to spend time. Fox has not independently viewed that video. The Secret Service says it investigates anything that can be perceived as a threat toward protectees and out of concern for operational security, does not discuss matters of protective intelligence.
15: Fox's Jared Halpern at the White House. It's runoff day to settle primaries in several states, including South Carolina, where Senator Darlene Graham is finishing her late brother's term and running to keep the seat, facing Congressman Ralph Norman for a spot on the November ballot. 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
19: An Ashtabula County man is facing charges including aggravated vehicular homicide and DUI in connection with the death of a North Randall firefighter. 29-year-old Cameron Duvall pulled over in Pepper Pike last month to help a disabled motorist when Joseph Simmons of Geneva allegedly crashed into the scene while under the influence. Duvall died at the scene. A man convicted in connection with the fatal shooting of a teenager in West Toledo is headed to prison. Pete Wheatley was one of three men accused in the killing of 17-year-old Darius Washington on June 22nd of last year. Wheatley, along with Robert Dorr Jr. and Gage Bearden, have been convicted of charges including involuntary manslaughter. Wheatley was sentenced yesterday to 24 years behind bars. The Big Ten Conference is reportedly addressing the latest emerging issue in college sports.
20: ESPN's Pete Thamel's reporting the conference will pass a rule preventing NFL players from returning to member schools. It would apply to anyone who declared for the NFL draft but didn't withdraw, anyone who made an NFL roster, and those who signed a contract with any professional league. The move follows a judge allowing two players to return from the NFL to play for LSU this season and the NCAA rule change that gives players 5 years of eligibility. I'm Scott Jennings.
19: San Francisco 49ers owner Jed York is pleading no contest to charges after being arrested in Columbiana County this weekend. Reports say the 46-year-old married father of two answered an ad on a known prostitution website to get sex acts from a woman. York was busted Sunday after arriving for the encounter at an East Palestine trailer park. He was initially charged with engaging in prostitution before pleading no contest Monday to disorderly conduct and possession of criminal tools. I'm Andy Betts.
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1: Extreme heat remains the big story across the South and Southwest today. Parts of Texas and the Southern Plains will climb well into the 100s, while portions of the Southwest could approach 115 degrees. Hot, dry conditions will also keep wildfire concerns elevated in parts of the Southern Plains and Interior West. Thunderstorms will fire up across the Central Plains, where some could turn severe with damaging wind gusts. Additional storms and pockets of heavy rain are possible from the Rockies into the upper Midwest, along with parts of the Gulf Coast and Southeast. Expect mainly 70s and 80s across much of the northern tier, with widespread 90s farther south. More comfortable conditions will settle across parts of the Northeast. Meanwhile, Hawaii stays warm and breezy with passing showers and highs in the 80s. Alaska remains cooler, with temperatures mostly in the 50s and 60s and scattered rain. That's your national forecast. I'm Chris Powers.
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0: Welcome back in. We're going to be joined by the bravest woman I know, Enos Cantor Freedom, at the bottom of the hour. But let's get to some of your calls right now. Let's see. Jody in Texas. Jody, what you got for us?
1: Yes, sir. Thank you for taking my call. I just want to say that you're wrong. You keep saying China is behind the push against these data centers. Why don't you come to Texas and talk to the local people and see what's going on?
0: Mm-hmm. So you don't think people in Texas could be influenced by China?
1: No. Hell no.
0: Okay. So where do you think that the opposition is coming from?
1: Have you ever been around one of these data centers out in the country?
0: Yeah,
1: the
0: look,
1: ones in people, town are quiet. The ones they put out here in the country are extremely loud. I've got a friend that lives 4 miles from this one here in Hood County, and he can't even go outside at night and sit on his back porch. It's so loud, 4 miles away from it.
0: Well, first of all, thank you for the call. I do think that the benefit, the advertising, people always say, I'm not influenced by advertising. And yet people spend probably hundreds of billions of dollars this year on advertising. People are influenced by advertising. Now, the noise thing, that is something that should be addressed. And that's where, if I were in rural Texas representing that area, if the data centers are so loud, much like if an airport is so loud, or if any other industrial action is so loud that it's impacting people's ability to go about their day-to-day existence, that should 100% be something that's addressable. Again, I would just ask, I think Buck made a good analogy. If you are someone who believes that having weapons to protect yourself makes sense, what would your reaction be if China started saying, we should restrict Americans' ability to get guns? I think a lot of you would say, boy, that sounds like something that is not great for the country. China is building data centers at a crazy rate. They are simultaneously funding opposition to data centers in the United States. They are doing the opposite in this country of what they are doing in their own. Why? Because they want to control AI. They want to AI here.
2: They are building, with obviously full state direction and backing, data centers twice as fast per data center as the U.S. And they can build a data center in under 6 months from scratch. So, yeah, they're going all out on this, guys. I think they know something about what's going on with it. All right, there's no better value in the wireless industry than Pure Talk's unlimited data, calls, and texts for just $34.99 a month. 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
9: 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I'm Dugan Arnett, an investigative reporter with the Boston Globe Spotlight team. And I'm going to bring you inside this secret world through the story of one city at the forefront of America's drug war.
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0: Welcome back in. We have got loaded lines. We'll get to some of these at the top of the next hour with you guys wanting to weigh in on a wide variety of topics across the sun. Enos is good, Buck. And I do think that the challenge the WNBA is going to have is, if they're welcoming trans athletes, how do you determine who is, quote, a real woman when it's a man pretending to be a woman? And again, they could end all this by just doing what the WTA, the NCAA, and the IOC have all done, and that is define womanhood by allowing each of their athletes to take one cheek swab so that your DNA can be tested and they can determine that you are, in fact, XX female or XY male. And they won't do it. And a part of me, Buck, thinks it's because they might have men in the league now, at least from a DNA perspective.
1: What odds would we have to give against, in the Clay versus Enos horse shoot around? Do you think you get 5-1?
0: It would be tough.
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6: An unprovoked attack on Lisa Brady, Fox News. That's how Ontario's premier describes higher tariffs on some Canadian goods as Canada retaliates.
7: U.S. exports of steel, milk, farm equipment, and household appliances will face anywhere from a 15 to a 50% tariff in Canada starting next month. Canadian officials announced retaliatory measures on about $20 billion of American goods following new tariffs imposed on Canadian products by President Trump over the weekend.
6: Fox's Jared Halpern at the White House. Canadian officials say their goal is to protect their companies, also offering a support package for impacted workers. President Trump accuses Canada of taking advantage of U.S. industries for years, threatening more tariff increases in January after trade talks broke down. Iran's foreign ministry accuses the U.S. of bullying over new sanctions aimed at isolating Iran economically. Meantime, the foreign ministers of Iran and Oman just out with a joint statement saying they discussed using a phased framework to restore safe navigation through the Strait of Hormuz.
8: Early this morning, another tanker was struck in the Strait of Hormuz with an unknown projectile while transiting the U.S.-approved southern route. The vessel had damage caused to its engine room and was disabled.
6: Fox's Trey Yingst in Tel Aviv. President Trump posting a warning earlier that any boat laying new mines in the Strait's international waters will be destroyed. Voters have primaries to settle in several states today, including South Carolina, where Senator Darlene Graham is finishing her late brother Lindsey's term, is facing Congressman Ralph Norman in a runoff for the Republican spot on the November ballot.
9: I've been working really hard going around the entire state because it's important to me to hear from the people of South Carolina and what's important to them.
6: Graham has the president's endorsement. Norman argues he's more experienced for the job. Oklahoma voters have ballot measures to consider, and Republicans are choosing a nominee for governor. In Georgia, Democrats have a runoff to finish the term of the late Congressman David Scott. 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
10: On for William Feather, the Westlake man accused of killing his wife was reduced from $3 million to $1 million today in Cuyahoga County Common Pleas Court. Feather is pleading not guilty to charges related to the July 17th death of his wife, 57-year-old Michelle Feather, at the couple's home on Canterbury Road. A pretrial is set for September 1st. An 18-year-old woman who is accused of plotting her mother's shooting death in Delaware County is pleading not guilty to charges of aggravated murder. Investigators say Brianna Dutcher planned the shooting at her parents' home earlier this month with her boyfriend, Christian Evans, and his roommate, DeJamius Payne. Both men are also charged in connection with the case. A federal misspending audit is threatening to pull the plug on a job training program in Cincinnati.
11: Cincinnati's TechSolve Manufacturing Center is facing financial ruin after an audit revealed systemic mismanagement. The U.S. Commerce Department faulted the state for improperly giving $9 million to TechSolve despite known past performance failures. The stinging federal audit accuses local affiliates of ethical violations and warns the state's job training program could be shut down for good. I'm Travis Laird.
10: Columbus voters may be opting to make some major changes to the city council later on this year. The first proposal would limit voters to choosing only the council candidates who are running in their district, as opposed to voting on all the council seats as the system works now. The second would add 4 at-large seats to the council, bringing the total number of members up to 13. Over 20 Ohio counties are seeking aid from the federal government after multiple rounds of storms this month. Governor Mike DeWine has requested expedited tornado, flood, and wind damage assessments from FEMA for Franklin, Licking, Madison, and Perry counties. I'm Andy Betts.
12: Have you heard the news? Conduct business with Iran?
13: Will be removed from the U.S. dollar system.
12: Canada? The trade talks failed.
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0: Welcome back into Clay and Buck. Clay, we have a super quick turnaround, so why don't you tell everybody what delightful menu of Clayisms you have prepared for this esteemed audience coming up here in about a minute. Are we just going to rack and stack calls?
1: I think we've got a ton of people who want to weigh in on a variety of different topics that we've been discussing. Again, a lot of you also reacting to the news that has taken over everywhere, which is Dolly Parton passing at the age of 80 years old, lead story on every television network, as she was beloved across the political spectrum. We will talk about that. You can get to some of your talkbacks on that as well. 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

0: All right, we have a lot going on. Again, our condolences to Dolly Parton's family. Our best if you're in South Carolina. The runoff today, it's going to be a turnout election. Very, very close. A tenth of a point, according to Robert Gahely, Trafalgar. Now, remember, that also has a margin of error of 3-4 points like every poll. So you can't hold anybody to it. You know, I've got an unbelievable story I'm going to share with you later in the program. And it's when you hear it, you'll be shocked. I'll tell you about that coming up.
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13: In the history of cinema, few films have been as successful as The Godfather. Francis Ford Coppola's gangster epic set a new standard, not just for movies about the mafia, but for movies in general. Although, if you talk to the people who made it, The Godfather's prospects for success were far from assured. In fact, before its release, they were pretty bleak.
14: And they said, we're finished, this is over. It really is not going to work. You gotta get rid of those guys, it's a disaster.
13: Then Leave the Gun, Take the Cannoli, my co-host Mark Seale and I strip back the varnish of movie history and talk to never-before-heard-from sources to get at what really made the process so arduous. Leave the Gun, Take the Cannoli is based on my co-host Mark's best-selling book of the same title. And on this show, we call upon his years of research to help unpack the story behind The Godfather's birth from start to finish. We sift through innumerable accounts, many of them conflicting, and try to get to the truth of what really happened. Leave the Gun, Take the Cannoli features new and archival interviews with Francis Ford Coppola.
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0: Listen, to mark now, this is the 25th anniversary year of 9/11/01. Our friends at the Tunnel to Towers Foundation, they are embarking on what is the most comprehensive commemoration in their history, one that honors the past, serves those in need today, educates generations for tomorrow. And at the heart of this is what they're calling their Steal Across America nationwide campaign that will transport a 24-foot steel beam recovered from the World Trade Center. And they're bringing it to communities all across the country. And they're doing it from May through September. It is a powerful symbol of reverence, resilience. They're visiting landmark locations and sporting events and town squares. They're trying to create moments of connection for those that lived through 9/11, like me, and educational opportunities for those too young to remember. And there's a whole generation that doesn't know much about 9/11. Now, this journey represents a lot more than remembrance. It is a bridge between generations and a reminder that the spirit of service that is embodied by the FDNY and all first responders, and Frank Siller, my friend, his brother, his firefighter brother, Steven Siller, his youngest brother, like so many others, were killed that day. And he has taken up this cause to do good and never forget. And they can't do any of this without your help and support. You can donate a car, land, a big donation, or just give up two Starbucks a month and join their $11 a month program, which is the heart and soul of what makes this program so successful. Please go to their website, the letter T, the number two, the letter T.org. The letter T, the number two, the letter T.org for the Tunnel to Towers Foundation. All right, quick break, right back to our busy phones. 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

0: right, back to our busy phones. Toll free is 800-941-SHAWN if you'd like to join us. Let's say hi to Lisa in Michigan. Hey, Lisa, how are you? I guess you're voting for Abdul El-Sayed.
1: Oh, not quite. Thank you, though.
0: Well, we need to win Michigan, Iowa. We need to win Alaska. We need to win Texas. We need to win all these important states that are in play. Hopefully New Hampshire. I want the people in Georgia to go out and fight. I want the people in North Carolina to fight. I mean, we have a lot of work to do in 70 days. But anyway, what's on your mind?
1: Yeah, so I'm just calling. So I was at the Fever Sky game on Sunday in Chicago with my son. And before the game, we were right behind the announcers watching the team dynamics up close and personal. We were there wearing Sophie shirts. There was people there wearing trans shirts. Nobody bothered us. We didn't bother them. Got to watch Sophie during warm-ups pump everybody up, smile on her face the entire time, a true team leader. Also got to firsthand witness Natasha Cloud become unhinged, angry, and just had to be held back by her teammates, you know, so she didn't go into the stands and attack Enos Kanter. Also got to witness Dijon Carrington get into Caitlin Clark's face, screaming at her, and the Fever coach just stood there like, yeah, keep going, girl. You know, Caitlin deserves it. It was kind of...
0: I'm not a fan of the coach. I thought, you know, the coach was, you know, said I thought it was the appropriate call, but then later claimed she didn't see the foul. I mean, she should have stood behind her player, Sophie. Sophie has emerged to me as a star in life, never mind the WNBA. She's a great player. And I think her courageous stand for young women in sports and the way she delivered her message is inspiring. And I give her a lot of credit because it's not easy to do. It's not easy to step into the public arena and take a political position. And look at the way the WNBA has responded. It's pathetic. Lisa, I have to run. We need you in Michigan and all your friends and your family and your coworkers, everybody. Listen, everybody in this day and age, it's just a dangerous world. It's a reality that we have to face. And everyone needs a home security system. Now, most systems out there are reactive. 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Where are those film reels? 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They're ready to be shared and watched, and you can relive these moments at any time that you want. and the power of hearing maybe a loved one's voice again, or knowing that your great, great, great, great grandkids will know what you look and sound like. Linda, you've experienced this as well. 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
2: It really is. 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
10: This is a Fox News alert. Shockwaves across America. I'm Lisa Brady. The tribute's only just beginning for Dolly Parton. Her family says the legendary entertainer died peacefully today in Nashville. She was 80.
11: I'm really shocked, and to me, it feels like the death of Elvis Presley. It really does.
10: Singer-songwriter Don McLean telling Fox Parton was tough as nails with a lot of class and worked hard.
11: She valued the opportunity she was getting because she grew up with very bleak horizon.
10: Parton was the 4th of 12 children growing up in a one-room cabin. She started writing songs in grade school and left for Nashville the day after graduating from high school.
12: Parton's first shot at stardom came when she joined the Porter Wagoner Show in 1967.
13: I was lucky that I got a chance to be that exposed to that many people at one time, and that was really what kind of shot me up there and got me a good grip.
12: While on the show, Parton decided to pursue her career as a solo artist, and in 1971 debuted her first number one solo hit, Joshua, followed by other chart toppers like Love Is Like a Butterfly, I Will Always Love You, and the legendary Jolene.
10: Fox's Alexis McAdams, Parton's husband of nearly 59 years, Carl Dean, died last year. President Trump is ordering flags lowered for 1 week in her honor. Fighting tariffs with tariffs, Canada hitting some U.S. goods with higher costs, including steel, set to take effect next month, retaliating for higher U.S. tariffs after trade talks broke down. But stocks finish higher. The Dow up 160 points at the bell. The S&P and the NASDAQ also in the green. 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
14: A not guilty plea entered today by a Westlake man in his wife's murder.
15: William Feather entered his not guilty plea to a murder rap in Cuyahoga County Common Pleas Court Tuesday morning. He's charged with killing his 57-year-old wife, Michelle, inside their home July 17th on Canterbury Road in Westlake. Feather's bond set at $1 million. He'll be back in court for a pretrial hearing the 1st of September. He's hit with a variety of charges, including murder, felonious assault, and domestic violence. I'm Carmen Angelo.
14: Governor Mike DeWine has directed all U.S. and state flags flying at public buildings and grounds across Ohio to be lowered to half staff to honor the life and legacy of country music icon and philanthropist Dolly Parton, who has passed away at the age of 80. It will remain in effect until sunset September 1st. First Lady Fran DeWine, in a statement remembering Parton, especially for her Imagination Library initiative, which promoted literacy, providing free books to children 5 and younger. An Ohio resident in trouble for allegedly threatening the president and others.
16: A Columbus man has now been accused of threatening to kill President Donald Trump, a Florida congressman, and his family. 26-year-old Alex Justin Miller was arrested for the online threats, charged with interstate transmission of a threat to injure, and faces up to 5 years in federal prison if convicted. I'm Ricky Uccino.
14: A move that impacts Ohio State, with the Big Ten Conference adopting a rule that prevents NFL players from returning to member schools. This would apply to anyone who declared for the NFL draft but did not withdraw, those who made an NFL roster, and anyone who signed a contract with any professional league. This coming after a judge allowed two players to return from the NFL to play for LSU and the SEC this season, and the NCAA rule change that gives players 5 years of eligibility. The new Big Ten policy does not rule out restrictions in other sports like basketball. I'm Sean Gallagher.
3: 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That's festival to 200-200.
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22: Dig below the surface in central Mississippi, and odds are good you'll find a burnt orange color looking back up at you. It's called Yazoo clay, and there's one thing it's known for. wreaking havoc on anything buried in it.
0: It is the strangest, most destructive soil I've ever dug in before. You never get what you expect.
22: No. Over the years, Yazoo clay has held and destroyed a lot of Mississippi's secrets. But in 2012, a construction crew uncovered a big one. Graves, thousands of them, on the site of the old state asylum.
1: They may have thought they only found 1,000. And then once they realized, okay, wait, 2,000, wait a minute, 7,000.
22: And all this begs the question, just how do you lose track of 7,000 graves? In Mississippi, keeping secrets is as old as the soil itself. So can the truth

0: 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We're loaded up tonight. 9 Eastern, set your DVR. Hannity on the Fox News channel. I promise news and information you will never get from the corrupt, abusively biased legacy media mob. 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
8: Megan O'Donnell.
9: Ceremonial first pitch is getting underway here, so we'll take a look at the two teams' lineups. We'll try to catch up with Marco and Luke Hill tomorrow here on Rubber Ducks Warm-Up. Leading off for the Akron Rubber Ducks with their First Energy starting lineup, managed by Greg DiCenzo, is the red-hot Ryan Cesarini in right field. Batting second, the center fielder Jason Churio. Batting third in left field, Jace LaViolette. Nolan Schubert will be at first base today. Aaron Walden, the designated hitter, batting fifth. Dean Curley batting sixth, playing shortstop. Batting seventh behind the plate is Bennett Thompson at third base. Number nine, Luke Hill. And batting ninth at second base is Alex Mooney. Rafe Schlesinger on the mound from Holbrook, New York, just 2 hours away. So making somewhat of a hometown start tonight. That lineup goes up against the Somerset Patriots, managed by James Cooper. Leading off, top Yankees prospect Core Jackson in his second week of double-A action. He'll be at shortstop. Batting second, Jay Savina, the center fielder. Batting third at second base, Roderick Arias. Batting fourth and behind the plate is Omar Alfonso. Batting fifth, the right fielder, DJ Gladney. Batting sixth at third base, Colby Morales. The designated hitter, Manny Palencia, bats seventh, followed by first baseman Josh Moreland. Cole Gabrielson bats ninth. He's in left field for the Patriots, who are sending Bryce Cunningham to the mound. Cunningham is making his double-A debut, the number nine prospect in the Yankees organization. coming off a 2-8, 4.71 record with High A Hudson Valley. He'll make his AA debut against the Rubber Ducks tonight. Both teams red hot, as we mentioned in the open, coming in off of a couple of series wins. Somerset in a tight playoff race, so turning to a AA debut in Bryce Cunningham, a top prospect, hoping to get a little more magic as they push towards the end here. End of the season, and the Rubber Ducks just trying to play out. They've been red hot since the All-Star break, sending Schlesinger to the mound, who's 3-1 with a 2.96 ERA in his last six starts, and also just trying to ride the hot wave of Ryan Cesarini, who's batting .405 with 9 homers and 15 RBIs in his last 8 games. So First Energy starting lineups are done. Umpires heading out to the mound. We'll have a plate meeting here in a minute here in New Jersey. A beautiful night here in Bridgewater, just right next door to Somerset. They're very, very close. Beautiful night here tonight. Clear skies. Light breeze blowing in the outfield as Greg DiCenzo and James Cooper are meeting at home plate. Should be a fun night for these two teams. And we'll take a break. When we come back, we'll have baseball between the Rubber Ducks and Patriots on 640 WHLO.
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9: Back in TD Bank Ballpark, the Audio Technica broadcast booth. Late meeting getting ready to wrap up here as both lineups are being announced over the loudspeaker. And Ryan Cesarini is walking towards the on-deck circle already. We haven't even had the national anthem yet, and he's already ready to hit. He's ambushed in that stretch that we mentioned, the last 8 games where he's hit 9 homers. 3 of them have been leadoff homers, and the last couple have come on first pitches of the ball game. The last 2 in Akron that he hit were on the very first pitch of the game. So Cesarini already ready to hit and still waiting the national anthem here. Greg DiCenzo and James Cooper going over the ground rules here at TD Bank Ballpark. 317 down the left field line, 402 to dead center, and 315 down the right field line. A double-decker outfield wall, although it doesn't have to clear both ends of it. It just has to clear the first level of the double-decker with the yellow line going around the middle. So about an average wall height, maybe even a little bit shorter than the ones at 717 Credit Union Park. These are mini Bronx Bombers there for Somerset. They have 2 guys in their lineup that have had 2020 seasons with Josh Moyling combined between Hudson Valley and Somerset, has 20 homers and over 20 stolen bases. Colby Morales just stole his 20th base on the road trip to have a 2020 season himself. Jace Avina, the number 2 batter for Somerset, is 1 homer and 6 stolen bases away over these last 18 games from reaching a 2020 season himself. So a lot of 2020 guys in this Yankees affiliate lineup, and you can see why with the height of the wall here and the 317 and 315 down the line here at the ballpark in Somerset. The Guardians are with Nolan Schubart, the Guardians affiliate for the Rubber Ducks. He is just two homers away in these last 18 games from having a 30-homer season in his first pro, in his first full pro season after the draft last year. He did spend some time with single-A Lynchburg at the time, but now having a great year for the Lake County Captains and now continuing it here in Akron. They are getting ready to bring the teams out on the field and sing the national anthem. Baseball coming up next. 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
9: 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Hello, everybody. I'm Jimmy Farmer bringing you tonight's action. Ryan Schuchart producing our broadcast back in Command Central. Rubber Ducks enter tonight's game 58-59 on the season, 23-26 in the second half, 11 games back of the front-running Erie Seawolves, who, the way they're playing right now, they could wrap up with a very good couple of weeks here. They could wrap it up before the final week of the season. 7.5 back is Chesapeake. They are the closest team to Erie in the second half standings. The home standing Somerset Patriots, 2.5 back of front-running Reading in the Northeast Division second half. They're 64-56 overall on the season and 27-24 here in the second half. They are sending Bryce Cunningham to the mound, 2-8 with a 4.71 ERA with high

switch hitter Jason Churio steps in from the left side. The center fielder for the Rubber Ducks tonight takes a ball away, 1-0 the count. Churio hitting 253 with Akron this year, 7 homers, 38 runs batted in, 23 stolen bases, that's second most on the Rubber Ducks. Cunningham kicks and fires. This one's foul back. Cunningham, four-seam fastball, slider, curveball, changeup. Was 2-8 with a 4.71 ERA, 69 strikeouts in 80 innings with Hudson Valley. As this one's fouled again, straight back over the net. 1-2 the count on Churio, the Guardians' number 6 prospect, according to MLB.com. Takes his batter's time and resets down in the count, 1-2. Churio open stance. Cunningham kicks the 1-2 home. Outside count evens 2-2. Churio 1-for-4 with a stolen base on Sunday in the win over Harrisburg, a 4-for-19 series overall. He's stolen 6 bases in the last 2 weeks against Altoona and last week against Harrisburg as he takes strike 3 called on the outside part of the plate. So far so good for Cunningham in his first turn at Double-A. 2 up, 2 down. That'll bring up Jace LaViolette, the left fielder, batting 158 so far with Akron. 2 homers, 6 runs batted in. This is his third series with the Rubber Ducks. First-round pick in last year's draft by the Guardians out of Texas A&M. Cunningham kicks. First pitch to LaViolette is taken, a called strike high. Jace having a little bit of a disagreement there with home plate umpire John Forrester, the crew chief. Did not like that strike call there. Forrester, the crew chief behind home plate. Connor Crowell at first base. Jared Neal, the umpire, over at third. As LaViolette swings and misses. Had a changeup running away. 0-2 now the count. Bark in the Park night here in Somerset, so a little doorbell action from the sound system as this one's fouled straight back into the screen. Count stays 0-2. On LaViolette, the number 14 prospect in the Guardians organization. A little slow start his first 2 weeks in Akron, but starting to look a little more comfortable at 2 homers last week against Harrisburg. As he takes this one low for a ball, count goes to 1-2, and now it's Somerset's turn to have some disagreements with Forrester behind home plate, as half the infield started jogging off after that pitch, but it looked low from where I'm sitting. The 1-2 home. Swung on and hit. High in the air. Deep center field. Racing back is Avino. Looking up at the track. He leaps and it's gone. Solo home run. Jace LaViolette. His third in Double-A. And after 2 quick outs, Akron now jumps ahead with a 1-0 lead. That's Jace's third in Double-A. RBI number 7 with the Ducks. And Bryce Cunningham was looking to cruise to a 1-2-3 first inning, but LaViolette takes the 1-2 pitch over center field to change that, and it'll keep the inning alive for Nolan Schubart, the first baseman, batting 303 with 8 homers, 24 RBIs with Akron as he fouls this one back. LaViolette now with 22 homers on the season between Akron and Lake County. And these Rubber Ducks continue to hit home runs as Schubert takes this one, a called strike on the outside corner. That is Akron's 45th homer since July 17th. A lot of power ever since the vast majority of that 25 draft class started coming up. LaViolette just continuing to add to it as Schubert takes it low for a ball. Count goes to 1-2 on the Ducks' first baseman. He homered on Sunday. He has a 5-game hitting streak. He's hit 3 homers in that 5-game stretch. As the 1-2 home to him is swung on and foul tipped in the mitt. He goes down on strikes.
to end the inning, but the

0: Ducks get a run on the Laviolette homer. They lead 1-0 heading to the bottom of the first. 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
0: Welcome back inside the Audio Technica broadcast booth here at TD Bank Ballpark. Jimmy Farmer bringing you tonight's action, where the Akron Rubber Ducks already have a 1-0 lead heading to the bottom of the first inning on the Jace Laviolette homer. Rafe Schlesinger out on the mound. The lefty working quickly here is his first pitch of the bottom of the first is inside and a ball to Core Jackson, the Somerset shortstop. Number 12 prospect in the Yankees system. Schlesinger kicks. This one also misses for a ball. 2-0 the count. Schlesinger, 6'2", 188-pound, 23-year-old left-hander. Now misses high and away. 3-0 the count on Jackson. From Holbrook, New York, fourth-round pick of the Guardians in the 24 draft out of Miami. Lefty-lefty matchup. This one finds the zone for a strike. 3-1 the count on Jackson. Schlesinger making his fourth consecutive Tuesday start. He's coming off a no decision last week against Altoona. As this one misses away to Jackson. So that extends his on-base streak to now 19 games between high A and double A. And the Patriots have a leadoff base runner for Jace Avina, the center fielder, hitting .245 with Somerset, 19 homers, 57 runs batted in. Schlesinger kicks. This one misses away. 1-0 to Avina. Fastball, slider, changeup, sweeper for the left-hander from just about 2 hours away from where we sit now, as he stays away and misses 2-0 to the dangerous Avina. Schlesinger, a rough start against Harrisburg last Tuesday, as Bennett Thompson goes out to calm him down, the Ducks catcher, but he has been excellent in his last six starts, 3-1 with a 2.96 ERA and 22 strikeouts over 27 and a third innings pitched. He has faced the Somerset Patriots back on August 4th. He allowed two runs over six innings and struck out six. He was actually supposed to start on Wednesday initially, was the thought, and then Josh Hartle got traded on Monday during the trade deadline. He was supposed to start Tuesday, so Schlesinger had to fill in, and that started a stretch of four consecutive as he picks over and keeps Core Jackson close. Four consecutive Tuesday starts. He started that Tuesday, didn't start on Sunday because he had already pitched on a little bit of a surprise short rest, as this one's taken for a strike from Avina. Count goes to 2-1. He then started on Tuesday, the following week, but then a rainout on Sunday, and then Tuesday last week, and the rainout on Saturday, and now he's back on Tuesday again as this one skied in the air to right field. Cesarini calling off Mooney and makes the catch for the first out. So a good mound visit there by Bennett Thompson as Schlesinger quickly settled in and threw a couple of strikes and got a pop out. And now if the Ducks can turn their 91st double play of the year, they'll be out of the inning without a scratch as Roderick Arias steps in, the second baseman. 282, one homer, 13 runs batted in. Pitches low and in the dirt. The throw down to second with Jackson moving is not in time. So that eliminates the double play possibility as Jackson's in just his seventh double-A game has swiped his fifth base at the level. Schlesinger works from the third base side. Lefty comes set at the belt, checks the runner, kicks, comes to the plate. This one misses high to Arias. Good stop by Thompson as he started to lose his balance a little bit, trying to go up and get it. Caught it and kind of fell over, but kept his head up, so no movement from Jackson. The 2-0 lifted high in the air, no man's land, into right field, and it'll fall in between Mooney, Schubert, and Cesarini for a base hit. It was a really long run for Mooney, who was pinched up the middle. Schubert kind of got turned around, and Cesarini was shaded over as well. No real shot there for anybody. It falls in between the three of them for a base hit. So now runners on the corners with one man down for Omar Alfonso. Switch hitting catcher, batting left-handed, hitting 210 on the year, 10 homers. And 41 runs batted in as this one's called a strike against him. 0-1 the count. Those are his combined numbers between Altoona and Somerset. He was traded at the deadline as this one misses away. Was part of the return to the Yankees for Camilo Duvall as they shipped the reliever to Pittsburgh. Schlesinger kicks, comes to the plate. Alfonso, a big hack. He misses. Normally a switch hitter, but now he's batting just left-handed against the lefty Schlesinger. So it might be a change after the trade over of trying to get him on track. It's been a slow season. Was a lot better with Altoona, but a little bit of a slow start since the trade over. This one's cut on and miss. He's down on strikes. For the second out of the inning, runners remain on the corners, and that'll bring up the right fielder, DJ Gladney.
5: Number 25, the right fielder, DJ Gladney.
0: Gladney hitting 272 on the year, 22 homers, 82 runs batted in. Dangerous right-handed batter. Schlesinger kicks and delivers inside for a ball. Lefty, a long look in now with Bennett Thompson. The catcher now has what he wants, but checks on over to first. Arias was dancing a little bit away. Four stolen bases in his time with Somerset. Laviolette, Churio, Cesarini left to right in the outfield today as this one misses high for a ball. 2-0. Hill, Curley, Mooney, Schubert around the infield. Thompson behind the plate. That's the Ducks' defensive alignment tonight. The 2-0, low and away, 3-0. The dangerous Colby Morales waits on deck. Schlesinger, a long look in, trying to work back here. The 3-0, inside call to strike, 3-1 the count. Schlesinger, in that start against Somerset, did walk four. He's already walked one here in the first and now working on a 3-1 count as this one's fouled into the netting. Count goes full, 3-2. So Arias will be moving from first base on the pitch. Full count here, 3-2. Schlesinger, a very long look in. Now finally comes set. Pitch clock down to five as this one's grounded past the diving Mooney into center field for a base hit. Runner will score from third. Now the ball gets underneath Churio's glove. They are waving Arias around, and he will score. An excellent diving attempt by Mooney at second base. It just got by him, and that allowed Jackson to score. Arias, who was moving on the pitch, had just kind of rounded second. It was starting to cruise into third, but then Churio overran the ball in center, and he got the wave around to score. So two runs score. Now Somerset fights right back and takes a 2-1 lead as Colby Morales steps to the plate with a runner on second as he takes a strike. 0-1 the count. Gladney, just once he saw the mistake in center, motored into second, beat the throw in from Churio. So now another runner in scoring position. Patriots up 2-1. This one called a strike. Morales tried to hold up. It was called a strike anyway. Now he's having some words with Forrester. Steps back in. Morales, 20 homers, 75 RBIs, hitting .282, and takes a late batter's time. Resets the pitch clock. Steps back in. Another lefty-lefty matchup here in the first inning. 6'1", 225-pound Morales. Doesn't chase at that one, running away. Slider called a ball. One and two now, the count. They did rule that an error on Churio that allowed the second run to score as Morales swings and misses at the pitch running away. He goes down on strikes in the inning, but Somerset takes advantage of a mistake. They score two and take a 2-1 lead. 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
0: Welcome back to TD Bank Ballpark, where the Somerset Patriots have a 2-1 lead over the Akron Rubber Ducks as we head to the top of the second inning. Aaron Walton, the Akron DH, steps in. Bryce Cunningham back out for his second inning of work. Righty-righty matchup with Walton, who's DHing today. And takes a strike on the first pitch. 0-1 the count. Walton was off on Sunday, so with the rain out on Saturday, he's not played since Friday against the Senators. He was 1-for-4, the run batted in that ball game. Takes a strike on the outside corner. 0-2 the count on Walton. Competitive balance B round pick of the Guardians in 25. He has 18 homers between Akron and Lake County this year, three of them coming with the Ducks as he bounces this one on the ground to Jackson at short, who fires it on to first, one up, one down to begin the second inning. That'll bring up Dean Curley, the right-handed hitting shortstop. Dean Curley. Hitting .275 on the season, 5 homers, 20 runs batted in. Akron and Somerset meeting for the second series of the season. Second series of the month, as the first pitch to Curley is called a strike. Akron took the series 4-2 back at 717 Credit Union Park to begin the month. Akron is 15-3 against the Northeast Division this year, as this one's called a strike inside. Slider catches the inner half of the zone, 0-2 the count. Somerset is 14-16 versus the Southwest Division entering play today, as Curley takes a called strike, 3 on the outside part of the plate. Changeup throws him. 2 up, 2 down for Cunningham here in the second. And that'll bring up Bennett Thompson, the right-handed hitting catcher.
5: Catcher Bennett Thompson.
0: Hitting .241 on the season with Akron. 5 homers, 24 runs batted in. Cunningham kicks and delivers. This one's called a strike again. 0-1 the count. He has really done a good job of first pitch strikes here early in this one. Not looking too nervous for his double-A debut. He rocks, kicks, comes to the plate. This one swung on and fouled off. So another 0-2 count.
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0: His last start against Jersey Shore, he fired 7 innings, allowing 2 runs and struck out 5. So he's pitching really well entering this outing. Jess misses off the corner there. Count goes to 1-2. .471 ERA in his time with High A. As Thompson lines this one hard, smash up the middle, but right there is Core Jackson, the shortstop, to make the catch to end the inning. So Ducks go 3 up, 3 down. Here in the second, we head to the bottom half. Somerset on top, 2-1. 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
0: Back here at TD Bank Ballpark, where the Somerset Patriots have a 2-1 lead over the Akron Rubber Ducks. And as Rafe Schlesinger finishes up his warm-up pitches, we'll pause 10 seconds for station identification.
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0: 2-1 our score here in the bottom of the second inning. Schlesinger's first pitch to Manny Palencia is called a strike. 0-1 the count on the Somerset DH, hitting .273 on the season. 5 homers, 36 runs batted in. Schlesinger misses Low and inside count evens 1-1. Schlesinger, as this one's fouled back in the screen, 1-2. Missing a lot away to the lefty batters, into the righty batters here early on, still trying to find that arm slot. Again, it's been 7 days since he pitched. It was last Tuesday. It's been four consecutive weeks of that as he starts to try and build back and get comfortable back out on the mound as this one's fouled back into the screen. Palencia, normally a catcher, DHing today, 6 foot, 175-pound, 23-year-old, was an international free agent signing by the Yankees back in 2019. As he takes this one high and away, count evens at 2-2. Ducks in their electric blue uniforms, electric blue road cap with the tread A, gray pants as the 2-2's lifted high in the air, deep down the right field line. Cesarini over near the Somerset bullpen makes the catch for the first out of the inning. So one up, one down here to start the second. That'll bring up Josh Moylan, the first baseman, hitting 237 with Somerset, 9 homers, 28 runs batted in. Somerset in their home blue caps, their home pinstripe jerseys, as this one's taken low for a ball. White jerseys with the blue pinstripes, Patriots across the front in blue, outlined in red, numbers on the back in blue, outlined in red, pinstripe pants. So this one's called a strike. Count evens at 1-1. If you didn't know they were a Yankees affiliate, you look at their uniforms, it screams Yankees as this one swung on and hit high in the air. Left center field, Churio calling off Laviolette, and he'll make the catch striding over for the second out. So two flyouts here in the second, and Schlesinger is looking to post a 1-2-3 second as Cole Gabrielson steps in, the left fielder, hitting 250 with 3 homers and 8 runs batted in with the Patriots. Spent some time with Scranton Wilkes-Barre, the AAA affiliate, as this one's called a strike, 0-1, before coming back down to AA. The 0-1 home to him. Called a strike on the outside part of the plate. A little look back at the home plate umpire. He finds himself down in the count, 0-2. Gabrielson actually rejoined Somerset when they were in Akron earlier this month. So he takes this one away, 1-2 the count, hitting ninth tonight. As the Patriots looking to win their fourth straight as they try to close some ground on Reading. As this one swung and lined in front of a hard-charging Cesarini, it'll bounce up to him. So a two-out base runner thanks to Gabrielson. And the lineup card will flip over to Core Jackson, walked and scored a run back in the first inning. Core Jackson promoted from Hudson Valley during the road trip. Extended his on base streak already. It's now at 19 games thanks to the walk in the first inning as he takes a strike on the outside part of the plate. 0-1 the count. Number 12 prospect in the Yankees organization. Somerset getting some reinforcements for that stretch run as this one's taken low for a ball. Just 3 weeks left here in the season. Somerset needing to pick up a lot of wins this week as this one's called a strike. Reading is playing Portland. Reading leads the division. Portland just 4.5 back. Somerset hoping they beat up on each other a little bit this week and knock Reading down while they have time to make up against the team that's not in their division if they get some wins against Akron this week. Schlesinger, a long look in, is 1-2 home to the plate, is bounced on the ground. Second baseman Mooney ranging over, jump throw, picked by Schubert. No, it's not. He couldn't dig it out. And that'll go as an infield single for Core Jackson. Good job by the Patriots there as Gabrielson was moving on the pitch. It was a weak chopper hit up the middle. Mooney ranging over behind second base, backhanded it, but because of Gabrielson moving on the pitch, he had no play at second base. He couldn't flip it underhand, wouldn't have gotten the runner in time, so he had to attempt the jump throw, and it was a good strong throw. Schubert couldn't dig it out. And now Avina lines this one into left field for a base hit. They're waving Gabrielson around third. The throw to the plate is in time. What a throw. Jace Laviolette just threw a perfect strike to home plate to nail Gabrielson. That throw got in Thompson's glove just as Gabrielson was starting his slide. So give a base hit to Avina. But Gabrielson's thrown out 9-2 to end the inning. Patriots still on top 2-1 as we head to the third inning. 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
0: Welcome back to TD Bank Ballpark. 2-1, Patriots lead the Rubber Ducks as we head to the top of the third inning. 8-9-1 due up in the Akron order. Luke Hill swings and misses at the first offering from Cunningham. 0-1 the count. Hill hitting .235 with Akron. Two homers, nine RBIs. Came back in Altoona from the oblique injury. Played a full week last week. Now should be set to play full games now as this one misses low and away for a ball. 2-1. Had his innings restrictions off and on last week, did Hill, but now should be close, if not at full go, to finish off what has been a tremendous season for him as this one's taken away for a ball. 2-1 the count. Had an excellent month of May with Lake County, earning the call up to Akron in June, and got off to a good start with Akron before he ended up going on the injured list with the oblique injury as he taps this one up the third base line. The throw on to first is not in time. Hill, good speed, beats it out for an infield single. A little swinging bunt action up the third baseline. Morales came hard charging in, barehanded and fired, but not in time to get the speedy Hill. Now he's on first for Alex Mooney, the second baseman, batting .224, nine homers, 50 runs batted in. Since July 17th, Mooney batting .307, 27 hits in 25 games, looking to keep his hot stretch going out of the break. Righty-righty matchup here as this one misses away for a ball. 1-0 the count. Mooney leads the Rubber Ducks with 25 stolen bases on the season. Hill at first has six with Akron. So good speed at the plate, good speed at first. As this one misses, nope, called a strike. A late call there from the home plate ump. And Mooney shakes his head, now steps back in. Hill Decent lead at first. Cunningham checks him. Kicks, comes to the plate. Mooney swings and misses. Change up running away. He goes down in the count, 1-2 now. He'll step out, adjust his batting gloves, and take his batter's time. The experimental rule in AA this year, unlike in the big leagues where you call your batter time and the clock stops until you get back in the box, the clock immediately resets. So you see a lot of Rubber Ducks batters step out and take a good bit of that clock down and then call time. As this one's bounced back to the mound, Cunningham on to second for one. Throw on to first is not in time. Mooney, good speed, beats out the potential double play, so he'll reach with the fielder's choice, but Hill heads back to the dugout, 1-4 the putout. Good job by Cunningham fielding his position there. And a runner on first, one man down for Ryan Cesarini. 9 homers in his last 8 games entering play. He had 4 of Akron's 9 hits on Sunday and 2 of Akron's 5 homers. That was his third multi-homer game in the last 8. As he takes a called strike on the inside, Eastern League Player of the Week after his 6-homer performance in Altoona. Now stands in. Here flew out his first time up. Long look, kicks, comes to the plate, does Cunningham. It's low in the dirt for a ball. Cesarini, since joining Akron, batting .375 entering play today. 18 extra base hits, 26 RBIs in 25 AA games. His 18 homers between Lake County and Akron are 5th most in the Guardians organization, with Cooper Engel and Aaron Walton also having 18. As this one misses high and inside, 2-1 the count. He's stolen 9 bases with Akron, including 2 on Sunday. He's really just done anything you would want to see a baseball player do during this stretch. He taps this one up the first base line. Moylan fields it, his only place the first, and he just beats a great slide. Normally you don't like seeing slides into first base, but Cesarini slid like he was shot out of a cannon there coming halfway up the line. Moylan, who was jogging to the back, thought he had an easy out, had to make a quick step down to get him. So Mooney advances to second. Cesarini heads back to the dugout. 2 men down for Churio, who was a strikeout victim his first time up. Cunningham, breaking ball line, diving stop by Moylan at first. He flips it to Cunningham, covering to end the inning. A great 3-1 put out to retire Churio. Ducks strand a runner at second. Patriots still lead 2-1. We're heading to the bottom of the third. 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
0: back here in Bridgewater, New Jersey. Patriots have a 2-1 lead over the Akron Rubber Ducks here in the bottom of the third inning. Rafe Schlesinger back out for his third inning of work. He faces 3, 4, and 5 in the Patriots order. Roderick Arias singled and scored a run his last time up. Leads off and fouls one back into the screen. 0-1 the count. Schlesinger, a long look in, the 0-1. Swung on and missed. Good breaking ball there. 0-2. Arias singled and came around to score on the error by Churio back in the first inning. He's the difference in this ball game, as this one's in the dirt for a ball. Somerset taking a 2-1 lead here in the bottom of this third inning against the Ducks. This one's tapped foul in front of Thompson. Hit in front of the plate, then rolled back in as Thompson was starting to hop out, but foul ball there, so everyone kind of resets. Umpire cleaning off home plate here.
6: Again, the 50-50 pot currently at $405.
0: And Schlesinger looking to settle in a little bit more. He looked good to start, but then three straight base hits, but a great throw by Laviolette kept Somerset off the scoreboard in the second. He misses here, trying to put away Arias. 47 strikeouts and 52 innings pitched with Akron this year, as this one's fouled off. He had 63 in 45 with Lake County, so overall 110 strikeouts on the season. 97 innings entering today. He already has two so far tonight. This one's fouled up the third baseline. And more baseballs being delivered to the home plate umpire. A lot of foul balls here on Tuesday. If that's any indication, we're in for a long week of battles between the Ducks and Patriots batters. A lot of foul balls, a lot of deep counts here early on Tuesday. This one swung on and another foul ball. Schlesinger, a fourth-round pick out of Miami, Florida. He pitched three seasons for the Hurricanes, was 9-6 with a 5.01 ERA, 115 strikeouts and 118 in two-thirds innings for Miami. Started his career as a reliever before becoming a starter his final season. And another one fouled off by Arias at the plate. It was 5-5 with a 5.83 ERA, 73 strikeouts and 78 innings his final year, as he gets a strikeout of Arias here. Breaking ball in the outside corner of the plate freezes Arias for the first out of the inning. Third strikeout of the day for Schlesinger. That'll bring up Omar Alfonso, the catcher, struck out his first time up. And this one misses low and inside, backs him off the plate. Count goes to 1-0. Rubber Ducks 11 games back of Erie entering play today, with 18 left, as this one's fouled off at home plate. Alfonso actually caught it himself and then tossed it towards the dugout. But Ducks just one game below 500 overall on the season, and you know that coaching staff in that dugout, Greg DiCenzo, Jan Rivera, Michael Poole, Angus Adams, Jordan Becker, Cole Nieto, Gustavo Nava, they all want to be back above 500. As this one's dribbled up the first base line, they're going to say Alfonso fouled it off himself in the batter's box, and he's limping around. They'll give him a second. No movement out of the Somerset dugout by the athletic training staff, so it looks like this might be giving him a minute to reset. Really walking around, and now he'll step back in. Want to get back to 500 just like the big league club did last night. After all the hard work that coaching staff's put in this season, developing a lot of guys Five of the first six picks that the Guardians made in the 25 draft have reached Double A this year as Schlesinger gets Alfonso to swing and miss at a breaking ball running away. He's down on strikes for the second time today. Second strikeout of the inning, fourth of the game for Rafe. And that'll bring up DJ Gladney, had the RBI single in the first inning. Right-handed hitting right fielder steps in. Gladney fouls off the first pitch of the at-bat off of Thompson. Gladney from Oak Park, Illinois, was a minor league free agent signing this year. 25 years old, 6'2", 195 pounds. As Schlesinger's 0-1 home to him, misses away for a ball. Count evens at 1-1. He was originally drafted by the Chicago White Sox, elected minor league free agency in December, and signed with the Yankees. He takes a ball there and has spent the season here in Double A. 22 homers as this one's fouled off the home radio booth next to me. Looks like everyone's okay next door and everyone okay down front. So quite a free agent signing by the Yankees. 22 Double A homers from Gladney and an RBI single already tonight, but he swings and misses at the 2-2 from Schlesinger. So Schlesinger strikes out the side in order in the third. Patriots still lead 2-1 as we head to the fourth. 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
0: Back here at TD Bank Ballpark, where the Somerset Patriots have a 2-1 lead over the Akron Rubber Ducks. Here in the top of the fourth inning, Jace LaViolette leads off. Takes a strike on the outside part of the plate, 0-1 the count. LaViolette homered back in the first inning. Righty-lefty matchup here. Cunningham's offering to him is low for a ball. Guardians first-round pick in last year's draft out of Texas A&M, where he earned the nickname Lord Tubbington from one of his teammates. As he lines this one down the first base line and just goes foul. Another hot shot off the bat of LaViolette. Texas A&M teammate Hayden Snott nicknamed him Lord Tubbington, saying he resembled a Teletubby from the kids' TV show. Not often you see a guy that can hit homers like him being called Lord Tubbington as this one misses away. Count evens 2-2. Jace, a terrific career at Texas A&M. He hit .285 with 35 doubles, 68 homers, and 202 RBIs over his time with the Aggies, but he takes a breaking ball inside there called strike three, so he's down on strikes for the first out of the fourth inning.
6: Number 24, Nolan Schubert.
0: Fourth strikeout of the day for Cunningham. That'll bring up Nolan Schubert, the first baseman. Struck out his first time up. First pitch to him is swung on and bounced to the second baseman, Arias, who underhand flips it on to first to retire Schubert. So two up, two down here to start the fourth. Cunningham looking pretty settled in here in his Double-A debut. Just that homer in the first and a single in the third. Those are the only two blemishes he's allowed so far. Only one of them leading to a run. Aaron Walton, the designated hitter, steps in, bounced out to short his first time up. Takes a strike on the outside part of the plate, 0-1. Walton DHing today. His return to the lineup was off on Sunday. Saturday was supposed to be in the lineup, but the game got rained out as this one is taken low for a ball. Count evens at 1-1. So hadn't played since Friday. Now back in the lineup tonight is the DH. A lot of outfielders that need to get playing time here with Akron as this one swung on and missed. Count goes to 1-2. Schubert primarily is at first base, but we'll see a game or two a week in the outfield. You have Churio, you have Cesarini, you have Laviolette, and you have Walton. So not a lot of outfield time to go around between those two. The beauty of the DH spot is this one's bounced foul. The count stays 1-2. Righty-righty matchup here with Walton. Another one of those 25 draft picks that have made an immediate impact in this organization. So this one misses up and inside for a ball. Almost 30 homers for Schubert. Over 20 for Laviolette. Curley and Walton both close to 20 as well as this one misses away for a ball. Count goes full, 3-2. Walton, bat waggling around his shoulder. Tall stance in that right-handed batter's box. 3-2 home to him. Is outside, ball four. So Ducks get a two-out base runner thanks to the walk by Aaron Walton. That is the first walk of the day the Rubber Ducks have worked. That's walk number 552 on the season for this team. They're first in the Eastern League and fourth in all of Double-A baseball in that mark. Home plate umpire John Forster resetting the pitch clock as Dean Curley steps into the box, struck out looking back in the second inning. Right-handed hitting shortstop, number 8 prospect according to MLB.com and the Guardian system. Takes a strike on the outside part of the plate. 0-1 the count. Walton, good speed over at first. 7 steals already this season. He was a high school wide receiver. Had multiple D1 college football offers, but ended up choosing Samford for baseball and then transferring to Arizona his final college year as this one runs away from Curley. So good speed over at first base with Walton. If Curley can get one in the gap, Ducks have a good chance of tying this one up. Long hold from Cunningham, kicks and comes to the plate. He gets Curley to swing and miss over top of the changeup. 1-2 the count. Curley taking his batter's time to reset. Had a couple of homers last week against Harrisburg, including the 2-run walk-off homer on Tuesday night. Long hold from Cunningham, taking the pitch clock all the way down to 3 before delivering, and it's called strike 3 on the outside corner. Curley caught looking for the second time today. Second strikeout of the inning. Ducks strand a runner. They trail 2-1. We head to the bottom of the fourth. 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
0: Bottom of the fourth inning, Patriots a 2-1 lead over the Akron Rubber Ducks. Rafe Schlesinger back out for his fourth inning of work. He'll face 6, 7, and 8 in the Somerset order. Colby Morales, a strikeout victim his first time up, steps into the box and takes a strike on the outside part of the plate. 0-1 the count. Schlesinger kicks and delivers home. This one's in the dirt. Count evens at 1-1. Struck out the side in the third inning as he looks to settle in. As this one's grounded over, backhanded by the first baseman Schubert. Underhand flip onto first base. Retires Morales. 3-1 put out to start the fourth inning. So that ends the strikeout streak, but now four in a row retired by Schlesinger. As Manny Palencia, the designated hitter, steps in, flyout victim, his first time up. Righty-righty, or lefty-righty matchup. This one almost gets him on the back foot, misses for a ball. Schlesinger. Another long hold, taking the pitch clock all the way down to five before delivering a ball. Just missed low and in. Schlesinger kicks. The 2-0 is fouled just in front of the press box here. 2-1 the count. Unlike 717 Credit Union Park, where the press box is behind home plate and elevated, as this one's bounced on the ground, the shortstop Curley plays the big hop. Strong throw onto first. Retires Palencia 6-3 for the second out of the inning. So two up, two down here in the fourth. That'll bring up Josh Moylan, the first baseman. Flew out to center his first time up. Lefty-lefty matchup. Schlesinger kicks. This one is inside for a ball. 1-0 the count. Unlike 717 Credit Union Park, where the press box is elevated and behind home plate, this one a little bit off-center and on the concourse, so foul balls are definitely in play here. Stands right in front of us as this one's called a strike. Breaking ball running away from Moylan. The 1-1, a slider that Moylan is just able to tip with the end of his bat, so count goes to 1-2. Schlesinger really finding a groove, working quickly as a weak chopper up the first base line will roll foul at the last minute. 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This one misses low. Count evens at 2-2 from Schlesinger to Moylan. Looking to set the Patriots down in order for a second straight inning as this one's bounced up the middle. Curley ranging into center field. It'll get underneath his glove on a dive for a base.

0: Lorenzo caught it the second time. A lot of conversation happening between the three umpires here.
1: So, on August 27th, myself and Vince Girotolo, Johnny Sack.
0: A lot of not really worried looks, just a few confused looks out of the Patriots dugout. Now all three umpires are pulling out pens and paper, not really sure what they're talking about now. As the lineup card's been put away, now they're pointing towards the press box and radioing to the clock operator to relay a message up here. While we do that, we'll tell you about MLB Plus. It's new for 2026. 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Playoff race baseball, not only here in the Eastern League, but in Major League Baseball. The Guardians have just moved a half game up for the third and final wild card spot. So both these teams' parent clubs in the playoff race, the New York Yankees, 3.5 back of the lead in the AL East, but they firmly have a hold on the first wild card spot. The Guardians 2.5 back of the White Sox in the AL Central and now holding a half-game lead for the final wildcard spot after their win last night in Anaheim. As Rafe Schlesinger making some warm-up tosses here while the umpires continue to figure out whatever Greg DiCenzo brought to their attention. And while Rafe Schlesinger warms up on the mound, Carter Rusted has started to stretch and toss in the Ducks bullpen down the third base line. Ducks dugout on the third base side here. Patriots dugout on the first base side. Their respective bullpens down the line, they are in foul territory and open, so a ball could go in there and be in play. Now Luke Hill and Dean Curley talking with the Patriots third base coach. Defensive coach Caleb Hamilton coaches third for Somerset. He's having a conversation with Akron's infielders. Mooney and Schubert talking with Moyland over at first. 2-1 our score, and now Rafe's kind of said, I'm still loose, just what's going on here, as the three umpires are still huddled together. And the game has come to a complete halt here. Still no sign of the umpires breaking apart. This is about the only thing that could slow down these two clubs. Somerset, a three-game winning streak. They've won back-to-back series entering play today. The Ducks, winners of three series in a row, 19-12 since the All-Star break. And they've been especially good on Tuesdays and that one Saturday series opener against Binghamton. 5-1 in series openers since the All-Star break. They've outscored their opponents 71-21 in those games, including a 16-1 win against Altoona, a 17-3 win against Somerset. Last week they won the series opener 8-6 in 10 innings thanks to the walk-off two-run homer by Dean Curley. Now the Ducks bullpen is on the field to talk with Jace Laviolette in left field. Actually, all three Akron outfielders are over in the bullpen talking with the Akron relievers. Akron 4-1-1 in series since the break. They've scored 198 runs entering play tonight in those 31 games. Now home plate umpire Forster

0: relaying something to Greg DeCenzo. And now they're asking for the Somerset and they're going to say they're sending the Ducks off the field. They're sending both teams off the field. So my guess is they're saying someone batted out of order, and that's why Moylan is being called out after his base hit, so that everyone heads back to the dugouts, and we're headed to the fifth. Ducks trail 2-1 as we head to the fifth. 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
0: Back here at TD Bank Ballpark, where the Patriots have a 2-1 lead over the Rubber Ducks as we head to the fifth inning. 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We thank them for their support of Rubber Ducks Baseball and bringing us the fifth inning here tonight. They also sponsor Wellness Wednesdays at the ballpark, and there is one more Wellness Wednesday left as the final homestand of the season kicks off a week from today, the next night. So a week from tomorrow night will be the final Wellness Wednesday as the Richmond Flying Squirrels come to town for the final homestand of the season. Get your tickets for Wellness Wednesday, the final one, at AkronRubberDucks.com. Fifth inning underway as Bennett Thompson strides in the box. The bit of a delay starting this inning is Somerset manager James Cooper wondering how they batted out of order to end that inning, as this one's taken low and away to Thompson for a ball. 1-0 the count. Thompson, a hard hit line drive to shortstop, but caught by Jackson his first time up. So 0-1 on the day for the Ducks catcher. He takes a called strike. Thompson having a very good year between Akron and Lake County. 13th round pick in the 24 draft out of Oregon, as he lines this one into center field for a base hit on in front of the hard charging Avina. And the Ducks have their leadoff man aboard. Down 2-1 here in the fifth. Luke Hill striding into the box. Third baseman, 1-for-1 on the day, singled back in the third inning. Thompson leads away from first. You have to wonder how that long delay at the end of that fourth inning and even to start this inning, as the first pitch to Hill is fouled over off the facing of the Ducks dugout, will affect Cunningham, who was moving at a pretty good pace through the first four innings. A leadoff single by Thompson. Long look. over to first. Now comes to the plate, and Hill lines this one high in the air, deep left field. This one is gone. Two-run home run, Luke Hill. His third on the season. He with Akron, he's now homered in back-to-back games. And the two-run homer there puts the Ducks up 3-2. Their second home run of the night, his third on the season with Akron, RBI 10 and 11 for Hill.
5: The second baseman, his two, tonight's Manhattan Beagle key man.
0: Second home run in as many games, second homer since coming off the IL. And just like that, the Ducks are back in front. Alex Mooney stepping into the box, reached on a fielder's choice his last time up. Swings and misses at a changeup low. Oh, and won the count. So a single and a homer just like that. Akron's in front. They now have two homers tonight after hitting five on Sunday as Mooney lifts this one high in the air to center field. Avino racing over and makes an amazing diving catch for the first out of the inning. Mooney hit that one hard. Avina was shaded over towards the gap in left center. Had to make a long run and a great diving stab to get it. And Mooney's down for the first out of the inning. Lineup card flips over for Ryan Cesarini, who's 0 for 2. Takes this one low for a ball. Another homer from a member of that 2025 draft class, Hill, to get the Ducks on the board and give the Ducks the lead again as Cesarini misses this one low. Breaking ball catches the outside corner. Cesarini didn't think so, but count goes to 1-2. Getting word from our counterparts in the booth next door that they did not say that Moylan batted out of order. Instead, they said that Manny Palencia batted out of order earlier in the inning. And that was what caused the long delay and the abrupt end to the bottom of the fourth inning as Cesarini fouls this one off of Alfonso behind the plate and he goes down. Caught him just above the padding on the thigh. And the home plate umpire will give him a minute to reset. Cesarini 0 for 2 today. He'll fly out and a ground out victim. He steps back in here. Everyone's okay. 3-2, Ducks now in front. One man down, two already home in the inning. Cunningham kicks and comes home. This one's bounced up the first baseline. Over is Moylan. He fields it and steps on the bag. Three unassisted for the second out of the inning. Second time today that Cesarini has bounced out to Moylan. That'll bring up Jason Churio 0 for 2. Strikeout victim and a ground out victim. Switch hitter will bat left-handed. Doesn't appear to be any action yet in that Somerset bullpen. Carter Roosted in the Ducks bullpen has sat down as the first pitch to Churio is a fastball on the outside part of the plate called a strike. Churio, the younger brother of Jackson, the Brewers outfielder, takes this one bouncing in the dirt for a ball. Started the year with Lake County before being promoted to Akron. Has spent the majority of the year with the Ducks. He's had a very solid season. Number 6 prospect in the Guardians organization, an MLB Top 100 prospect. As he takes this one off the plate. Fastball running away. So we've had a batted out of order for the Patriots. We've had some homers. We've had a misplay in the outfield. And this one's called a strike on the inside part of the plate. And it's only the fifth inning of Tuesday night, folks. Should be an interesting series as Somerset fights for a playoff spot, 2.5 back of Reading entering today. Reading did have a day game. As Churio swings and lifts this one high in the air down the left field line, curving into the Ducks' bullpen, foul.

0: Binghamton also tied with Somerset for second place. They're also 2.5 back, as this one is smoked foul over the Somerset bullpen this time. Count stays even at 2-2. Binghamton has just been red hot since the trade deadline, when they got basically an entire new roster from the Mets, selling off a lot of big league players at the deadline. And it's helped Binghamton crawl, not just crawl, but jump over pretty much the entire division and tie with Somerset for second place, just 2.5 back of a playoff spot. This one misses low. Count goes full to Churio, 3-2. Cunningham misses high and away. Churio works a walk. A very patient at-bat from Churio. A couple of tough pitches there at the end for him to take. And he works the second walk of the day for the Rubber Ducks.
1: The left fielder,
0: Jace. And that'll bring up Jace LaViolette. That was the 47th walk in Double-A by Churio. LaViolette stands in, a home run and a strikeout on his line. He bunts foul. A shift on that infield, and third base was wide open. LaViolette tried to drop one down, but fouled it off. Now we'll see. Morales now shading a little bit closer to line, but still well off. Still a lot of room down that third base line if he wanted to try the bunt again. Long hold from Cunningham kicks. This one runs away for a ball. Count evens 1-1. Third baseman Morales was basically playing shortstop earlier. Now he's back to just playing in between the hole between third and short. The shortstop Jackson is about as far up the middle as you can get with the rules saying you have to stay on either side of the base. Breaking ball floats high and inside. Count goes to 2-1. Second baseman Arias shading well over in the hole between second and first base. Moylan having to hold the runner on. Runner goes. The pitch is called a ball. The throw is not in time. Stolen base for Churio. Alfonso was jogging to the dugout after he made that throw. He thought he had Churio, but a good slide beats the good throw. Churio, stolen base number 24 on the season. See, he leads away from second now. Runner in scoring position for LaViolette. Breaking ball fouled off the first base line. A hanger there. LaViolette ripped it foul. And the count, 2-2, runner on second. Two already home in the inning for Akron. Two men down. LaViolette looking to bring home another. Churio, a big lead off a second. Cunningham gives him a glance. Kicks comes home. Breaking ball inside. Another full count. LaViolette's been patient since coming up to Double A. He's worked his walks, as have really all these guys from that 25 draft class. They're not just great hitters, but they can work walks. 9 walks through his first two Double A series as he bounces this one up the first baseline. Jan fields it in foul territory and tosses it into the crowd. The Rubber Ducks bench coach also coaches first base, Jan Rivera. Greg DiCenzo coaching at third. Churio leads away from second. We'll do the full count offering again. 3-2 Ducks lead. Here in the fifth, looking for more. Cunningham, a long hold. Pitch clock down to 4. He finally kicks and comes to the plate, and LaViolette fouls it back behind home plate. Good crowd on hand for the series opener between the Rubber Ducks and Patriots. Somerset with 2 homestands left. Akron only 1 left next week. They'll end on the road in Altoona after playing this week in Somerset. They'll come home and then finish the season in Curvetown. Everyone reset after the foul ball. The 3-2 to Laviolette is another foul ball over near the on-deck circle. Nolan Schubert waits on deck. More baseball is being delivered to the home plate umpire. Pitch clock now will start back up. Sun has set here in Somerset. Light breeze still blowing in from center. Hasn't stopped the homer so far tonight from Akron. Laviolette lines this one. Past the dive of Jackson into center field for a base hit. Churio around third. Waved home. The throw to the plate. Not in time. Ducks lead 4-2. Jace Laviolette, the RBI single. Scoring Churio from second. That's the second RBI of the night for Jace, his eighth in AA. And Akron scored three times here in the fifth to now take a 4-2 lead. That will send Somerset pitching coach Dimitri Korkus to the mound to talk with Cunningham. He was cruising outside of that solo homer to Laviolette in the first. Then that very long delay, as they said that Manny Palencia batted out of order, that ended the Somerset inning. And then in a little bit of that delay that ended the fourth inning stretched over to the beginning of this fifth, as Somerset was still asking what was going on. Sure. And since then, Cunningham has struggled. A leadoff single to Thompson, the two-run homer by Luke Hill. He got the next two guys out, but then a walk, stolen base, an RBI single. And Akron has plated three in the inning, and it's still a runner on first with two outs for Nolan Schubert. 0-for-2, strikeout, ground out on his line so far today. He takes a strike on the inside part of the plate, 0-1 the count. And Schubert, a homer in the win on Sunday. 8 with Akron, 28 on the year. Between Akron and Lake County, he needs just two more to hit 30 in his first full pro season. This one's called a strike on the outside part of the plate. Schubert doesn't like it. He's now down the count, 0-2. Schubert hit four homers last year in limited action with single A Lynchburg. And that's what the Guardians drafted, that power from him. And he's shown it off again this year as this one's fouled back. Ducks and Patriots, the first of six this week here at TD Bank Ballpark. Their second and final meeting of the season. Cunningham kicks the 0-2. Check swing. They say he went around. So Schubert down on strikes to end the inning. But a two-run homer by Luke Hill. An RBI single by Jace Laviolette. Ducks score three to take a 4-2 lead. We're heading to the bottom of the fifth. 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